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2: Welcome to Davies Symphony Hall for another broadcast concert by the San Francisco Symphony. I'm Rick Malone, and tonight, pianist Conrad Dow joins guest conductor Nicholas Collin in the orchestra for a great concerto that almost didn't make it off the drawing board. You'll also hear a three-piece suite from a controversial recent opera and a set of personalized variations that was once one of classical music's great mysteries. British composer Thomas Addis burst on the international music scene in 1995, when he was only 24, with his chamber opera Powder Her Face, a tabloid-esque tragicomedy which was based on the real-life Duchess of Argyle, specifically her 1963 divorce and the sex scandal that played out in court. The opera was met with a mix of outrage and admiration after its premiere. It is now one of the most frequently produced operas of the late 20th century, and Addis has become one of Britain's most popular composers. The opera is set in the hotel suite where the Duchess spent the last years of her life, broke, lonely, and living in the past. When Addis and his librettist, Philip Hentscher, were commissioned by London's Almeida Opera, Hentscher said the Almeida didn't disguise their complete bewilderment at what we were proposing. The director of opera said he had no idea what I meant when I said I wanted it to seem like scenes from the life of a medieval saint, only with shopping expeditions instead of miracles, end quote. In 2007, Addis took three dances from the opera and arranged them for full orchestra, with instruments taking some of the original vocal lines. He revised it in 2018 as one of two suites from the opera. The first suite starts with the opera's actual overture, in which a maid and an electrician fool around in the Duchess's hotel room, laughing and mocking the destitute old woman behind her back. A woozy tango evokes her glamorous youth through the fog of memory. The waltz flashes back to her 1934 wedding, and then the finale returns to the hotel room in 1990, where the elderly Duchess is being evicted. The music comes apart at the seams, disintegrating as she slips into denial. And in what Addis originally termed the ghost epilogue, the maid and electrician continue to fool around as they strip the bed, fold the sheets, quit their hijinks, and turn out the lights. Guest conductor Nicholas Collin is the founder and principal conductor of Aurora Orchestra and has been chief conductor of the Finnish Radio Symphony since 2021. He's making his San Francisco Symphony debut with this program, and now you hear the applause as he takes the podium here at Davies Symphony Hall to lead the San Francisco Symphony in 3-piece suite, suite number 1, from the opera Powder Her Face by Thomas Addis.

You've just heard the three-piece suite, suite number one, from the opera Powder Her Face by Thomas Addis. The San Francisco Symphony was led by guest conductor Nicholas Collin.

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1: In a moment, Nicholas Collin will return with pianist Conrad Tau for one of the world's most popular concertos that almost didn't make it off the drawing board. You're listening to a broadcast concert by the San Francisco Symphony from Davies Symphony Hall. I'm Rick Malone. Peter Tchaikovsky wrote his first piano concerto in the hopes of pleasing his mentor, Nikolai Rubinstein. Rubinstein was head of the Moscow Conservatory, and thus Tchaikovsky's employer, but he had also played a large part in popularizing Tchaikovsky's music. Unfortunately, the dedication didn't go as planned. Rubinstein listened quietly as Tchaikovsky played it through, and then basically ripped the work to shreds. Tchaikovsky later described Rubinstein as being like Zeus hurling thunderbolts. Rubinstein said the concerto was worthless and unplayable, and that he would only premiere it if Tchaikovsky revised it according to his demands. Tchaikovsky replied that he would not alter a single note. It was published with a dedication to somebody else, and the premiere took place in Boston in 1875 with another well-known soloist, Hans von Bülow. It was an immediate success, and within just a couple of years, Rubinstein had come around to become one of the piece's great champions. The opening melody was borrowed for the 1940s popular song Tonight We Love, but Tchaikovsky also used some borrowed melodies himself, including a couple of Ukrainian folk songs and the signature song of a Belgian soprano whom he had once courted. And Tchaikovsky actually did make several revisions to the score, after all, to get it to the version we hear most often today. Pianist Conrad Tau made his San Francisco Symphony debut in 2008. He's received an Avery Fisher Career Grant, the New York Dance and Performance Bessie Award for Outstanding Sound Design or Music Composition, and he was named a Gilmore Young Artist. And now here is Conrad Tau, followed on stage by guest conductor Nicholas Collin, to play Tchaikovsky's first piano concerto with the San Francisco Symphony.

0: You've just heard Pyotr Tchaikovsky's Piano Concerto No. 1. The soloist was Conrad Tau, and Nicholas Collin led the San Francisco Symphony. Conrad Tau has been making waves in the music world since he was in his early teens. He was born in Urbana, Illinois, and studied in the Juilliard School's pre-college division. Beginning when he was 10, he won 8 straight ASCAP Morton Gould Young Composer Awards. He received an Avery Fisher Career Grant in 2012, and is also a Presidential Scholar in the Arts, a Davidson Fellow Laureate, and a Gilmore Foundation Young Artist. Before he was out of his teens, he performed major concertos on both piano and violin with the San Francisco Symphony, the Philadelphia Orchestra, the Russian National Orchestra, the Baltimore, Dallas, Detroit, and Utah Symphonies, the Miami Piano Festival Orchestra, and the Orchestra of the Americas. As a composer, Conrad Tau has completed several large-scale works for orchestra. As a pianist, his recordings include concertos by Mozart and solo piano works by Debussy, Mussorgsky, Rachmaninoff, Stravinsky, David Lang, Gordon Getty, and Meredith Monk, as well as his own music. I'll be back in a moment with the second half of this concert by Nicholas Collin and the San Francisco Symphony, one of classical music's greatest mysteries.
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0: Welcome back to Davies Symphony Hall for the second half of this broadcast concert by the San Francisco Symphony with guest conductor Nicholas Collin. I'm Rick Malone. On an October evening in 1898, after a long day of teaching, Sir Edward Elgar lit a cigar and began to improvise at the piano. One theme in particular struck his wife's fancy, and she asked what it was. "Nothing," he replied, "but something might be made of it," end quote. He took the theme and improvised in the style of several musician friends and realized he had the germ of an idea. At this point in his life, Elgar was in his 40s, but he was still scraping together a living with long hours of teaching, performing, and writing occasional music and choral works for local festivals. But in January 1899, he wrote to his publisher, "Those variations, I like them." And on February 22nd, he wrote that the piece was finished. Each of the variations is named after a friend of Elgar's who stood by him in his early days as a struggling composer, and each variation is designated with a nickname or a set of initials, many of which remained mysterious until about 30 years ago. Elgar hinted in his original program notes at some deeper, even darker underlying enigma, but it has never been discovered. His widow wrote that it might have been just one of her husband's practical jokes, but people are still trying to figure it out. The male variations are straightforward, comic or serious, but the female variations are more complex, like the relationships Elgar had with women throughout his life. Like Elgar's two symphonies and the violin concerto, the Enigma variations contain an intensely personal and much of the time deeply sad narrative. Once again, here is guest conductor Nicholas Collin, founder and principal conductor of Aurora Orchestra and chief conductor of the Finnish Radio Symphony. He'll lead the San Francisco Symphony in Sir Edward Elgar's Variations on an Original Theme, Enigma.

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Those were the variations on an original theme, the Enigma Variations by Sir Edward Elgar. Guest conductor Nicholas Collin led the San Francisco Symphony. Elgar had been slowly gaining a reputation in the English music world, but the premiere of the Variations in 1899 made him a household name almost overnight. It became, and arguably remains, the most celebrated piece of British orchestral music of all time. Nicholas Collin's recordings with the Finnish Radio Symphony for Ondina include music by Sibelius, Lutosławski, Addis, and Venikoski. That one won the 2023 Gramophone Award for Best Contemporary Recording. He and the Aurora Orchestra have recorded for both Deutsche Grammophon and Warner, winning the Echo Classic Award in the category Classical Without Borders in 2015. Recorded live at Davies Symphony Hall in February 2008, here is the Symphony No. 7 by Jean Sibelius. Michael Tilson Thomas leads the San Francisco Symphony.

0: Recorded live at Davies Symphony Hall in February 2008, that was the Symphony No. 7 by Jean Sibelius. The San Francisco Symphony was led by Michael Tilson Thomas. You've been listening to a broadcast concert of the San Francisco Symphony from Davies Symphony Hall, featuring pianist Conrad Tao as the soloist for the Piano Concerto No. 1 by Tchaikovsky. You also heard the three-piece suite, Suite No. 1, from Thomas Addis's opera Powder Her Face, and the Enigma Variations by Sir Edward Elgar. The orchestra was led by guest conductor Nicholas Collin. These broadcast concerts are produced by the San Francisco Symphony, and music director Esa-Pekka Salonen, president Priscilla B. Geeslin, and chief executive officer Matthew Spivey. This broadcast was recorded by John Johansson and edited by Jason O'Connell, and the program notes were adapted from those written by James M. Keller and Benjamin Pasetsky. National syndication of these concerts is provided by the WFMT Radio Network, and don't forget that you can visit the Symphony online and find out more about the programs, the artists, and the orchestra at sfsymphony.org. 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

Nothing like the sound of a Barry saxophone when it's played properly in the right hands, such as Mr. Jason Marshall from his recording New Beginnings. And he's supported by Mark Carey on piano, Gerald Cannon on bass, Willie Jones III on drums, with a song that was one of the first songs that I actually learned as a vocalist, Black Orpheus, one of my favorite songs. Thank you so much for joining me during this hour of music. You're with D. Alexander. Great things in store for you, like we just heard. New music as well as good old time classics. So happy you decided to hang out with me during this hour. So let's have fun. You're with D. Alexander. This is Jazz.

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That's TK Blue from his recording, The Tide of Love, with his composition, Never Felt This Way. Right before that, we heard from Hugo Fernandez on guitar, with Christoph Titz on trumpet, Martin Lilich on bass, and Jesus Vega on drums. We heard the composition, Spark of Desire. Let's continue with Miss Tammy McCann from her recording, Do I Move You?, with her rendition of Duke Ellington's Don't You Know I Care?

That's Chris Potter from his recording Gratitude, a recording dedicated to all of those great artists, musicians that have paved the way for him and had a great influence on his artistry. We heard Star Eyes, his tribute for Charlie Parker. And you've heard it right here with me, D. Alexander, and this is Jazz.

Alan Harris sound like they're having a ball live at the Blue Llama in Ann Arbor, Michigan, with his rendition of Sunny. And before that, we heard from Miles Davis and his quintet, Alucha, from Roundabout Midnight. Here's Joe Chambers, drummer, percussionist extraordinaire, from his recording, Dance Cobina, with a Joe Henderson composition, Power to the People. And he's supported by Rick Germanson on piano, Mark Lewandowski bass, Emilio Valdez Latin percussion, and Marvin Carter on tenor.

That's Baba Randy Weston from his recording Spirit of Our Ancestors with Blue Moses, supported by Pharoah Sanders on the guitar, Alex Blake and Jamil Nasser on bass, Idris Muhammad on drums, and Danny Big Black Ray on percussion, and Yasir Chadley also on percussion. Thank you so much for joining me during this hour of music. I hope you've enjoyed it. I've had a great time sharing it with you. Until we are together again, please take care of yourself. You're with D. Alexander. This is Jazz.

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Stay with us for more jazz coming your way until 4 o'clock. Starting at 4, it's classical music. It's 11 o'clock.

three giants doing their thing. Oscar Peterson and his trio with Ray Brown on bass, Ed Thigpen on drums from Con Alma, live in Lugano, 1964. Many consider this being the greatest trio of all time. Previously unheard, unreleased concert that came into light. Rejoicing in hearing this trio, the height of their union. The sparkling piano under Oscar's touch, the brilliance of Ray Brown's bass playing, and the tasteful compliment, always the right touch, at the right moment, of Ed Thigpen on drums. Thank you for joining me. You're with D. Alexander, and this is Jazz.

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The talented Sean Mason on piano from his recording, The Southern Suite. We heard his composition, Final Voyage, and he's supported by Chris Lewis on tenor, Tony Glausi, trumpet, Felix Mosholm, bass, and Domo Branch on drums. And right before that, we heard from the man on bass, Neil Swainson, from the recording Fire in the West, with Renee Rosnes piano, Lewis Nash drums, Brad Turner trumpet, Kelly Jefferson on tenor, and we heard the composition Late Afternoon. Let's continue with Dee Daniels and Denzel Sinclair from the recording Let It Shine, Let It Shine, with her rendition of Sometimes It Snows in April, a Prince composition.

That's Sonny Stitt from Legends of Acid Jazz with Where is Love, a song from the Tony Award-winning British musical Oliver and the 1968 film of the same name. And you've heard it right here with me, Dee Alexander, and this is Jazz.

Music to put you in a mood. John Coltrane, Central Park West. And before that, Duke Ellington from the Queen Suites. The Ellington Suites, The Single Petal of a Rose. Started things off with the Prince of Cool, Mr. Chet Baker, The Night We Called It a Day. Let's continue with Miss Irene Krall from her recording, Where is Love? And let's take a listen to Love Came on Stealthy Fingers.

That's Doug Karn and his West Coast Organ Band from Free For All, Howard Wiley, Dr. Teodos Avery, and Desron Claiborne with the classic of Bobby Hutcherson's Little Bee's Poem. And you've heard it right here with me, Dee Alexander, and this is Jazz.

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It's midnight.

If You Don't Mind. That's the name of the tune, and it opens up the CD Wide Awake from the Adam Glasser Trio. Adam wrote the tune. He was also at the piano. Pete Coco on bass. Chris Smith on drums. How you doing? Dave Schwann here. You're listening to the great American music we call jazz. Thanks for joining us. We hope things are going very well for you and yours, and look who's here. It's Russell Malone.

Russell Malone with his tune, Look Who's Here. That's also the name of his CD. Always a terrific performance from Russell Malone on guitar, Anthony Wonsi on piano, Richie Goods on bass, and Byron Landham on drums. You're listening to Jazz with Dave Schwann. Up next, vibraphonist and composer Ben Gillis. This is from his recording, Parallel Universe, and a little bossa for R.M.

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That's Bossa for RM. It comes from Ben Gillis from his recording Parallel Universe. Ben on vibe, Stacy Dillard on tenor with Bruce Harris on trumpet, Art Hirahara piano, David Wong bass, and Rudy Royston on drums. And here is Tim Warfield.

Now imagine hearing that in a club late at night. That would just take your breath away, wouldn't it? That is a breathtaking rendition of Tenderly, and it comes from Tim Warfield on his recording Jazzland. What great work all the way around. Tim on tenor, Pat Bianchi on the Hammond B3, Byron Landham on drums, and Daniel Sedonik percussion. Yes, sir. You're listening to Jazz with Dave Schwann. Thank you so much for joining us. Please stay with us. A lot of great music ahead.

Oscar Peterson, accentuate the positive. Let's pick up the pace and head to Smalls in Greenwich Village in New York City for the Joel Fram Quartet. Joel is on tenor sax, Kurt Rosenwinkel on guitar, with Joe Martin on bass and Otis Brown III on drums. The CD is simply called Live at Smalls, and they are. Here is Charlie Parker's Steeplechase.

Tenor saxophonist Joel Fram, live at Smalls with Charlie Parker's Steeplechase. Along with Joel, Kurt Rosenwinkel guitar, Joe Martin on bass, and Otis Brown III on drums. Smalls, a terrific club in Greenwich Village in New York City. Why don't we stay in New York for Ted Nash and his quintet, live at Dizzy's Club Coca-Cola, and Chick Corea's Windows.

A terrific quintet and a beautiful piece of music, the Ted Nash Quintet with Chick Corea's Windows. It's from their recording Live at Dizzy's Club Coca-Cola. The set's done in March of 2017. Ted Nash on flute, Warren Wolf on vibes, Gary Versace piano, Rufus Reed on bass, and Matt Wilson on drums. You're listening to Jazz with Dave Schwann. Once again, our thanks for joining us and for your support of the great American music we call jazz. Here's trumpeter Carl Saunders with Say What?

Carl Saunders with his tune, Say What? It's from his recording, Jazz Trumpet. And that was indeed Carl Saunders on both trumpets, multi-tracking himself there. Chuck Berghofer on bass, Josh Nelson on piano, and Joe LaBarbera on drums. And before that, the Ted Nash Quintet with Windows. We thank you so much for joining us this hour and hope you enjoyed all the great American music we call jazz. Dave Schwann finishing up with the Adam Schulman Septet and Nickel and Dimed.

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It's 1 o'clock.

There's a thing by drummer Steve Fittick that really has a bebop feel to it. And that makes sense. The name of the tune is Bebop Operations. It comes from Steve's recording called Battle Lines, along with Steve on drums, Joe Mondarelli on trumpet, Javier Perez tenor sax, Peter Zak on piano, and Michael Karn on bass. Hello and welcome. You're listening to the great American music we call jazz. Dave Schwann here, as always. A pleasure to have you with us. Please stay aboard. We hope things are going well for you and yours. We hope the music makes it even better. Here's Harold Mayburn from sets recorded at Smoke in New York City in January of 2018, and the opening cut from the recording Mayburn Plays Mayburn, Mr. Johnson.

0: Thank you. 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
1: That's called Mr. Johnson. That was Harold Mayburn himself thanking the audience. Harold wrote the tune. That audience at Smoke in New York City in January of 2018, about a year and a half before Harold passed away. Mr. Johnson, meaning J.J. Johnson, for whom Harold worked in the 1960s. Part of this sextet, trombonist Steve Davis. I'm certain Steve had J.J. Johnson in mind during his solo. Vincent Herring on alto sax. Eric Alexander on tenor. John Weber bass, Joe Farnsworth on drums, and of course leading the sextet at piano, Harold Mayburn. You're listening to Jazz with Dave Schwann. Here's pianist Shelley Berg and his trio, Chuck Berghofer on bass and Greg Field on drums, with the music of Pat Metheny. Question and answer.

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Pat Metheny's Question and Answer from the Shelley Berg Trio. That's from the recording Blackbird. Shelley at the piano, Greg Field on drums, Chuck Berghofer on bass. Music that just lends itself so well to a trio setting. And Pat, of course, has recorded that with his own group. He also recorded it with a quintet featuring Chick Corea at the piano, Gary Burton on vibes, Dave Holland on bass, and Roy Haynes on drums. That's from a terrific CD called Like Minds. The music of Pat Metheny from the Shelley Berg Trio there. We have a lot more jazz to come. Please stay with us. My name is Dave Schwann. Thanks again for joining us. Still to come this hour, Miles Davis. But first, here's pianist Dick Hyman and the music of George Gershwin.

the masterful playing of pianist Dick Hyman, working in some stride piano on the magnificent music of George Gershwin. Of course, fascinating rhythm. That's from Dick Hyman's CD called The Gershwin Songbook, Jazz Variations. Drummer Dave Robbins and his sextet up next with the music of Paul Desmond. Take Cinco.

Dave Robbins and his sextet with Paul Desmond's Take Five, their take, if you will, on Paul's tune. They call it Take Cinco. It's from their recording Joan of Arc. Dave on drums, Steve Hawley on bass, Chris Gester on piano, Mike Allen on tenor sax, Brad Turner the trumpeter, and Rod Murray on trombone. You're listening to Jazz with Dave Schwann and Miles.

Miles with Basin Street Blues. Some basic playing, you might say there, as Miles takes things down to the bare minimum with that beautiful singular muted trumpet of his. That is from the sessions that produced the album Seven Steps to Heaven from April of 1963, along with Miles, Victor Feldman on piano, Ron Carter on bass, and Frank Butler on drums. In addition to being on Seven Steps to Heaven, it's also on a CD called Ballads from Miles Davis. We took it from that reissue. You're listening to Jazz with Dave Schwann. Here's a drummer that played with Miles Davis, Al Foster. Here's Al leading his own quintet on his recording Inspirations and Dedications, and Herbie Hancock's Cantaloupe Island.

That opens up Al Foster's CD called Inspirations and Dedications. Al writing much of the music in tribute to members of his family on this recording. But that, of course, was Herbie Hancock's Cantaloupe Island, along with Al on drums, Jeremy Pelt on trumpet, Dana Stevens on sax, Adam Birnbaum, the pianist, and Doug Weiss on bass. Again, our thanks for joining us and for your support of the great American music we call jazz. Dave Schwann here with tenor saxophonist Ralph Moore from his recording Three Score and Blues Alliance.

There's a quartet that has it together. Ralph Moore leading the quartet on tenor sax with his tune Blues Alliance. It's from his recording Three Score, along with Ralph Eric Reed on piano, Gerald Cannon on bass, and Willie Jones III on drums. And before that, drummer Al Foster from Inspirations and Dedications and Cantaloupe Island. We thank you so much for joining us this hour and hope you enjoyed all the great American music we call jazz. Dave Schwann finishing up with organist Radam Schwartz from his recording Two Sides of the Organ Combo and My Guy.

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Thanks for joining us for Jazz Overnights. Classical music comes your way starting at 4 a.m. This is BPR Classic. It's 2 o'clock.

From an album tribute to the great Charlie Yardbird Parker titled Birds of a Feather, that was Moose the Mooch from drummer Roy Haynes, along with trumpeter Roy Hargrove and saxophonist Kenny Garrett. It opens this hour of jazz for us. Hi, I'm John Hill. I'll be your host.

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From his album called Bossa 65, it was pianist, bandleader Antonio Adolfo. Bossa 65 celebrates the music of Brazilian composers Carlos Lyra and Roberto Menescal. That was a Carlos Lyra composition called Samba do Carioca. Carioca's samba, a carioca being anything or anyone associated with the city of Rio de Janeiro. Antonio Adolfo at the piano and arranging, with guitarist Lula Galvao. Jorge Elder was the bassist, with Rafael Barata on drums and percussion, along with percussionist Dada Costa on trumpet. Jesse

See, Sadak, the saxophonists Danilo Sina on alto and on tenor, Marcelo Martins, with trombonist Rafael Rocha, Antonio Adolfo from Bossa 65. Preceded by the Airmen of Note, the United States Air Force Band, doing Jobim's Chega Je Saudade, or with lyrics, No More Blues, lyrics by John Hendricks. That featured Emily Wellington vocally, Kevin Serovich on trombone, and Grant Langford on saxophone. The Airmen of Note from the album Out of the Clouds. And speaking of flight, we heard from Bird, or that is the music of Charles Yardbird Parker, the song Now's the Time, performed by drummer Roy Haynes and his band Birds of a Feather. A tribute to Charlie Parker is the subject of this album, with bassist Dave Holland, trumpeter Roy Hargrove, Dave Kakoski was the pianist, and Kenny Garrett on saxophone. Drummer Roy Haynes and his band Birds of a Feather opening the set. I'm John Hill. We are listening to jazz. From pianist Sean Michael Giddings, the album Red Willow, this is Sonata

It is the Jaco Pastorius Big Band. The album called Word of Mouth Revisited. The Big Band post-Jaco and conducted by Peter Graves with a host of guest bassists. Victor Wooten was the guest bassist on that tune, Jaco's Teen Town. Preceded by a couple of tunes featuring drummer Jerry Gibbs. We heard a song called Dream Journey, performed by Jerry Gibbs' latest band incarnation called Thrasher People. Now, Thrasher was Jerry's nickname as a drummer coming up. But anyway, that is the name of his band, Jerry Gibbs' Thrasher People. The album is called Family. Vocally, we heard Michelle Garibay Carey with saxophonists Jerry Espinoza and Eric Hargett. Tommy Howard was the guitarist, the bassist James Suter, drummer Jerry Gibbs, and his Thrasher People, the album Family. And we opened the set with Jerry playing the music of his dad, the great vibraphonist and composer Terry Gibbs. This album kind of a follow-up to the previous Jerry Gibbs album called Songs from My Father. This album featuring more songs from his dad with the Terry Gibbs Legacy Band. The album is called The Terry Gibbs Songbook. It is a group of all-stars with saxophonists Scott Hamilton and Harry Allen. Tom Rainier is the pianist. We heard Danny Backer vocally with Mike Garola on bass and, of course, Terry's son Jerry on drums. That was a song called Let's Go to Rio, performed by the Terry Gibbs Legacy Band, the Terry Gibbs Songbook. We're listening to jazz.

0: saxophonist Ray Blue. His album called Hashtag People, that was a Ray Blue original titled Always With a Purpose. Bobby Sinabria on percussion with drummer Alvester Garnett. Guitarist Jeff Barone. Essiad Alcon Essiad was the bassist. Sharp Radway at the piano with trumpeter Eddie Allen. Ahead of it, Charles Erland and Black Talk, the album, the tune Aquarius with Virgil Jones on trumpet. Houston Person was the saxophonist. Melvin Sparks was the guitarist. Idris Muhammad on drums and on congas. Buddy Caldwell. I'm John Hill. Thanks for joining me for Jazz This Hour. It's always a pleasure to be with you. I'll see you later. Here's Sarah Vaughan.
1: I ain't mad at you, pretty baby. Don't be mad at me. Shabba da da boo. Jean Malachi.

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Brubeck's classic Blue Rondo, A La Turk, coming from an album titled Big Band Tracks by Wax. That is pianist Michael Weather Wax, who did the arrangement on the tune, opening this hour of jazz for us. Hi, I'm John Hill. I'll be your host

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There is so much to be said about this record, but we'll keep it fairly simple. It's by Matt Kattingub, who is a vocalist that I first came across as a keyboardist. He's an accomplished pianist and saxophonist as well, as is exhibited on this album called From Samoa to Sinatra, and it is dedicated to his mom, the vocalist Mavis Rivers, who was a contemporary of Sinatra and Nat King Cole. That tune came from the Nat King Cole songbook, Get Out and Get Under the Moon. Matt Kattingub and his big band, his mom, a native of Samoa, moved to this country to pursue her recording career and, as it happened, was one of the first artists signed by Frank Sinatra to his new record label after he left Capitol Records. She recorded a number of albums on the Reprise label headed by Mr. Sinatra. Matt Kattingub, the album From Samoa to Sinatra, it kind of charts his mom's career. This is an album, he says, he's always needed.

make, honoring his mother. Ahead of it, we heard from the trombonist Steve Davis from his album Bluesthetic. That was a song called Silver at Sundown for, of course, Mr. Horace Silver, with Peter Bernstein on guitar, Steve Nelson was the vibist, Jeff Keezer at the piano, Christian McBride on bass, and Willie Jones III on drums, trombonist Steve Davis, and opening the set, the fantastic guitarist George Freeman, in his mid-90s now, a real Chicago treasure. George Freeman with a song called Mr. D for the organist on this set, Joey DeFrancesco. Louis Nash on drums, George Freeman from his album called The Good Life, joined on a few other tracks by the bassist Christian McBride and drummer Carl Allen. I'm John Hill. We're listening to jazz. David Bloom and Cliff Colnut from Shadow of a Soul.

0: Ça va?
1: 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Comment allez-vous?
0: Yikes, so formal. Say, I thought maybe you'd like to cut a little rug. What do you say?
1: Hmm,

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1: À la prochaine, that's the next time.
0: Oui, c'était très sympa, mais à voir.
1: That was nice, but goodbye. That's a little social schizophrenia right there.
0: You know.
1: I guess any way you slice it.

a Cedar Walton tune called Hand in Glove, performed for us by drummer Lewis Hayes and his band. The album is called Exactly Right. Lewis with Abraham Burton on saxophone. The vibist was Steve Nelson, David Hazeltine at the piano, the bassist Desron Douglas, the superb Lewis Hayes. Preceded by Robin McKell, vocalist Robin McKell, her album called Impressions of Ella, all the music on this album associated with the wonderful Ella Fitzgerald, accompanied there by none other than Kurt Elling with pianist Kenny Barron, bassist Peter Washington, and Kenny Washington on drums. And we opened the set with pianist Noah Hajdu's album called Standards, the song Just in Time with bassist Buster Williams and drummer Lewis Nash. We're listening to jazz

0: The album is called Big Band Tracks by Wax, the music of Michael Weatherwax. He is the pianist, arranger, and composer of that tune, Lynn's Lullaby, that also featured Colin Kupka on soprano saxophone. And Colin Kupka is also the director of the Kupasonic Jazz Orchestra, which is actually the big band part of this whole endeavor. Big Band Tracks by Wax, music of Michael Weatherwax. We opened that set with Alice Coltrane, pianist Alice Coltrane from her album Ptah, the El Daoud. Ptah, the Egyptian god, the El Daoud, the beloved, with Ron Carter on bass and Ben Riley on drums. That was a tune called Turiya and Ramakrishna. Google it. I'm John Hill. Thanks for joining me for Jazz This Hour. I'll see you later.
1: Thank you so much.
0: Rubeck and Bennett.
1: Well, I was resting comfortably face down in the gutter. Life was serene. I knew where I was at. There's no hope for him, my dearest friends would mutter.

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0: The first movement from the last piece that Rachmaninoff wrote is Symphonic Dances. That was just the first movement. The Philadelphia Orchestra performing on that recording.
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0: Some people think you have to be educated about classical music before you can really appreciate it. But that's not true. Everyone is welcome here, no matter your level of expertise. That's what flautist Tatiana Rulin says. You can enjoy excellent cuisine without knowing the recipe. So why not classical music? Sometimes it's nice to know the music history and the stories behind the pieces, and that's why we're here. But sometimes it's just nice to sit back and enjoy it.

0: A cello concerto number 2 from Franz Joseph Haydn, the Norwegian Chamber Orchestra performing. I'm Liz Lyon in for Jaleen Khan on this hour of classical music on Music Through the Night. Thanks for joining me.
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0: It's all about balance. For most composers, there needs to be a balance of music that's a little bit more serious, that they put a lot of emotion and heart into. And then you need things like this. Music that's just meant to be entertaining and give pleasure to any qualified listeners, or even make someone laugh. But for Dmitri Shostakovich, this music he wrote for ballet that fell into that latter category ended up being used against him. In Stalin's Russia, apparently there was no room or no place for good entertaining music. Hear his ballet suite number 1 in just about 27 minutes.

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0: Serenade to Friedrich Delius from Peter Warlock. The two of them were great friends. That was the Bournemouth Sinfonietta performing on that recording. In just a minute, we'll get a little ballet music from Shostakovich.
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0: Like Tchaikovsky, Stravinsky, and Prokofiev, Dmitri Shostakovich didn't take ballet music very seriously. He would compose it as quickly as possible, and he looked at it as an opportunity to write really fun music meant to give pleasure and to make people laugh. Unfortunately, at the time, in Stalin's Russia, what was demanded was that heroic music that would glorify the state. So it was just some fun music for Shostakovich to write, ended up being the thing that condemned him, but now we can appreciate it for what it is. A piece of music meant to give you a little bit of levity and laughter.

0: an arrangement of some ballet music that Dmitri Shostakovich wrote. The Frankfurt Radio Symphony Orchestra on that recording. In just a minute, we'll get an Irish rhapsody to end the hour.
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0: Composer Victor Herbert was told a lie when he was a young kid that he was born in Ireland when in fact he was born in France. When he came to the United States and made a big name for himself as a composer, even though he knew the truth, he still wanted a little bit of that Irish story. 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
3: Felix Mendelssohn once said, "I thought the people might like to hear some octaves, so I played them." During his second visit to England, Felix Mendelssohn composed this piece. See, England was a place that he loved and he visited often. And he would often perform there and show off how brilliant he played the piano. Some even described him as having amazing elasticity. So although this piece starts off like this, at the end of the hour, expect to hear the rest of it, which picks up and really does show off his piano skills. Here's the Eduardo Mata University Youth Orchestra performing a minuetto from Ricardo Castro.

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0: Girolamo Frescobaldi might not be a household name, but he definitely had some influence on some of maybe your favorite composers, including Bach. Because of his virtuosic organist performances, this time it's a full orchestra piece, three pieces actually, and it's the Swiss Italian Orchestra performing. In just a minute, we'll get a little bit of Stevie Wonder.
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0: For Cinco de Mayo today, we're celebrating some Mexican composers and performers. That was the Mexico City Philharmonic Orchestra with Alfonso Moreno on guitar. They're performing a South American composer, H.R. Villa-Lobos, and his guitar concerto.
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0: Ending the hour with Felix Mendelssohn showing us pretty much everything he can do on the piano, although this time, pianist Lars Vogt is performing.

0: Lars Vogt on the piano with a brilliant capriccio from Felix Mendelssohn.
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0: Boy, just about everything from William Tell sounds urgent, doesn't it? Galloping. Pas de Six, Gioachino Rossini, that was Antonio d'Almeida with the Monte Carlo National Opera Orchestra. Coming up, we'll check out Violin Concerto. Haven't heard for a while from Antonio Vivaldi, also Giacomo Meyerbeer.
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0: Known also as a great instructor, apparently. Would have been a fun teacher to have, Antonio Vivaldi. His tutelage extended past the walls of the Pietà, though. His most illustrious pupil, undoubtedly, was Johann Sebastian Bach, who he described, really was a distance learner. Yeah, they had that in those days, too. Studied, played, and transcribed music from Vivaldi's widely circulated publications while in Weimar. These works, part of these concerto series, revolutionized the form and heavily influenced, again, Bach, who transcribed so much of that work. A third movement from that violin concerto, Vivaldi, it's the Benedetti Baroque Orchestra with Nicola Benedetti, its namesake, on violin.

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0: Symphony number 36, Linz. That was the finale by Mozart, Yucopeka Sereste, and the Scottish Chamber Orchestra.
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0: And a very happy Cinco de Mayo, a little something for your celebration, maybe. It's a little early, I guess. Down's on number two, Arturo Marquez. That was Alondra de Parra.
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0: My favorite, and certainly a favorite among viola fans and players, the sixth, the Brandenburg Concerto. That was the first movement, Bach. Jean Lemann there conducting Tafel music. Coming up next, we'll celebrate together early in the day. It's never too early for a dance, or I don't know, I wouldn't recommend this for everyone, but maybe a little Kahlua in your coffee. Nah, it's too early, maybe later. Anyway, it's Cinco de Mayo. We'll have something from Manuel Ponce next.
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0: The very famous, very marchy. That was kind of the intention. Second suite from Gustav Holst. We just heard Howard Dunn and the Dallas Wind Symphony.
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0: In his autobiography, Hector Berlioz spoke of visiting the Basilica of St. Peter's of Rome and using confessionals. This is a great idea. Quiet, cool places, free from distraction, to catch up on his reading. Remember, this is pre-air conditioning. He also composed this work, The Corsair, in 1844 while on vacation in Nice. I wonder if he snuck into a church there. He was inspired by the sea and by James Fenimore Cooper's novel, The Red Rover. We do know that. And Corsair was first performed under the title La Tour de Nice, The Tower of Nice. It's coming up. I'm Kevin O'Connor. Good morning and happy Cinco de Mayo.

0: Cherry Ripe, Frank Bridge composed that. That was William Boughton and the English String Orchestra. Indeed, it's a Cinco de Mayo. I hope you've got something fun planned with family or friends or something involving your community. We'll have kind of sort of Mexican work coming up next.
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0: That was Symphony No. 8, Fourth Movement. Simon Rattle conducted the Berlin Philharmonic. They have done many great recordings of Beethoven's music. Fourth Movement again. Coming up next, we'll have something pretty solid from Peter Warlock. I think you'll like it.
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0: The Haryana Suite, that was the intermezzo and entrance, Sultan Kodai. George Zell conducting there, the Cleveland Orchestra. I'm Kevin O'Connor, it's your classical.
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0: Francis Poulenc was one of those people who seemed to have just two settings. In his case, those were affable, flash funny, or just purely pensive. Not a lot between. He wasn't manic or anything like that, just a rather nuanced fella. I'd say nowhere is this more evident than in his music. It's usually described as light and witty, or dark and brooding. The sonata for flute and orchestra coming up shortly, actually. We'll have it for you in about 11 minutes.

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0: That was a sonata for flute and orchestra. Interesting and diverse work from Francis Poulenc, Stuart Bedford conducting the Scottish Chamber Orchestra with Jennifer Stinton playing flute. Coming up, it is something from Mozart. We'll have a piano sonata next.
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0: Written in July of 1789, following a trip to Berlin, this piano sonata number 18 was meant to be part of a set of, quote, easy sonatas for Princess Friederike of Prussia. Not so easy, but pleasant. Piano sonata number 18, Mozart and its Orly Shaham.

0: Orly Shaham there, running through Mozart's Piano Sonata, number 18. Big stage work coming up from Carl Maria von Faber, also a serenade for strings by Tchaikovsky.
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3: Lions, hens, roosters, wild donkeys, tortoises, elephants, kangaroos, sea life, animals with long ears, a cuckoo in the woods, birds galore, fossils, the swan. Yeah, with this music, Camille Saint-Saëns has a lot of fun with a wide variety of animals. But it's not just animals with whom he's playing. Pianists were also fair game. Saint-Saëns was a pianist himself. This movement is just like listening to simple piano finger exercises. And on the original score, the editor even specified that the two performers should imitate the hesitant style and awkwardness of a beginner. We're going to hear about all the animals and the pianists with Saint-Saëns, less than 20 minutes. This is music by Cécile Chaminade, A Scarf Dance.

0: Selections from the Little Folk Suite by William Grant Still. It was the Oregon String Quartet. We're going to hear pianist Long Long a little bit later, but right after the break, we're going to romp around with the animals, the hens, the roosters, the lions, the wild donkeys, the swan, and yes, the pianists. Sansons music coming up.
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0: Camille Saint-Saëns' Carnival of the Animals was published in 1922, a year after he died. It is a comedic suite. It was written for a little bit of lighthearted relief after the composer had returned from a fairly disastrous concert tour. He didn't want it to be performed publicly while he was alive. It was kind of a joke to him. Well, these days, of course, it's one of the works for which Saint-Saëns is best remembered. I don't know if he's spinning in his grave. I hope not. But anyway, here is one of his most popular works. It's the Israel Philharmonic Orchestra with Saint-Saëns' Carnival of the Animals.

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0: The old woman sits on the steps of St. Paul's Cathedral, selling bags of breadcrumbs to make sure the pigeons are fed. From Mary Poppins, 1964, the Sherman Brothers, Richard and Robert, feed the birds. And we heard a very subdued Long Long, not often the case. He's usually quite extravagant with his playing, but very subdued there. And supposedly that was one of Walt Disney's favorite songs, too. I'm sure he would have loved that version from Long Long's Disney record of a few years back. From Mary Poppins. We'll take another break. We'll come back with some Boccherini, so stay close.
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0: Here's the German Chamber Academy with one of the 30 or so symphonies by Luigi Boccherini.

0: A Symphony in A by Luigi Boccherini of the German Chamber Academy. I'm Ward Jacobson. 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
1: 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Classical music and late night jazz for Western North Carolina.

Maxine LaRue was the flutist, and Susanna Mildonian played harp, the variations on a theme by Rossini by Chopin. I'm Ward Jacobson. It's wonderful to be with you on this Tuesday. It's member-supported classical music, and my thanks to the allergy gods who are shining down upon me again and offering their wares to me. My apologies for the voice again, but tis the season, as they say. Happy Cinco de Mayo. Glad you're here today. And it was also on this date in 1961, astronaut Alan Shepard Jr. became America's first space traveler as he made a 15-minute suborbital flight in a capsule launched from Cape Canaveral, Florida. Napoleon died in exile on the island of St. Helena on this date, 1821. And on this date in 1904, Cy Young of the Boston Americans pitched the first perfect game in modern Major League Baseball history, a 3-0 victory over the Philadelphia Athletics. It is time for our daily download, as we do every day at this time. You can go to yourclassical.org and get some free music. And today, we authored this little scene of Spain from a very British composer, Edward Elgar, A Taste of Spain, called Sevillana, Scene Español. He was only 26 when he wrote this, and here it is, performed by the Slovak Radio Symphony Orchestra.

0: The music of Carl Philipp Emanuel Bach is Symphonia No. 3 in C, De Inconniti, led by Amandine Bayer. We'll go on to Broadway with Gershwin, Catfish Row coming up, a little Porgy and Bess. Hope you can stay close.
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0: During the original run of Porgy and Bess in 1935, George Gershwin contemplated a method of prolonging the life of the work he held so close to his heart, and he came up with this idea, a creation of an orchestral suite, this suite, which synthesized the original score into five movements. And it was only in 1958 that the original manuscript was discovered in Ira Gershwin's house and brought out again, with Ira retitling it Catfish Row. Here's the Buffalo Philharmonic Orchestra.

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0: From the Serenade No. 10, the Gran Partita, the Minuet 1, the second movement. There were two minuets in that serenade, and we heard the first. The Santa Fe Chamber Music Festival played that music by Mozart. A celebration of Cinco de Mayo, coming up after the break.
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0: I'm Ward Jacobson with listener-supported classical music on this Tuesday, May 5th, Cinco de Mayo. Glad you're here today. Yes, it was on this date in 1862, the Mexican Army's unlikely victory over French forces at the Battle of Puebla took place. We celebrate Cinco de Mayo, a much bigger deal in the United States than it really is in Mexico these days. It's an excuse for a lot of Americans to party. It became a significant celebration, though, to honor Mexican-American culture and heritage and resistance against foreign intervention. So we have a couple of Mexican composers for you here. First, we hear from Manuel Ponce, three Mexican folk songs.

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0: Imágenes by Candelario Huízar. It was the Philharmonic Orchestra of the Americas.
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0: I was only a talented man who can be happy if he conquers the present. Only a genius lives beyond the grave. Those words were written by Adalbert Gierowitz in 1850, and history has borne him out. Gierowitz was one of many very prolific composers from the 18th century. There were very talented composers who earned their daily bread by turning out what they were very good at, very interesting, pleasing, but ultimately time-bound works. They were not epic for the ages. Here's one of those symphonies by Adalbert Gierowitz.

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0: An artist has his country, in which he must have firm faith and an ardent heart. Those were the words of Czech composer Antonín Dvořák, who most certainly lived by that mantra. His music always reflected an abundance of themes from his beloved Bohemia. The five movements from Dvořák's Czech suite are based on dance rhythms from Bohemia, Moravia, and Central Europe. They were inspired by the region's landscape and way of life. Dvořák didn't use indigenous known melodies. Instead, he employed rhythms and key changes that were characteristic to certain dances. Later this hour, the Czech Philharmonic Orchestra performs Dvořák's Czech Suite. This is music by Johann Svensson. That's the third movement of his string quartet in A minor.

The third movement of the String Quartet in A minor by Johann Svensson. We heard it performed by the Oslo String Quartet. It is a Tuesday afternoon, the 5th day of May, Cinco de Mayo. I'm Ward Jacobson, and welcome in. Glad you're here. Today we celebrate not only Cinco de Mayo, but also the anniversary of the birth of the Paraguayan composer, Agustin Barrios, born on this date, 1885. Michael Palin, one of my favorites, 83 today, the British actor, comedian, one of the Pythons, Monty Python's Flying Circus, and Adele, the British singer extraordinaire, is 38 today. Here's some music by Jacques Offenbach. It's the Barker Rule from the Tales of Hoffmann.

From Tales of Hoffman, it was the Barcarolle by Jacques Offenbach. Herbert von Karajan conducted the Philharmonia Orchestra. 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Here is the British pianist and musicologist Peter Hill to play Bach, the French Suite No. 4.

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0: Pianist Peter Hill played Bach. That was the French Suite No. 4 in E-flat. Coming up, we'll hear music by Dvorak that's all about his beloved Bohemia. Stay close.
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0: The Czech Suite in D major is a prime example of Antonín Dvořák's melodic talent. After the success of his two serenades, one for strings and one for winds, he originally wanted to compose another serenade. But he changed his plans and instead decided to compose a suite based on Czech folk dances. This suite, performed here by the Czech Philharmonic Orchestra.

0: Libor Pešek led the Czech Philharmonic Orchestra in the Czech Suite, Opus 39, by Antonín Dvořák. Up next, a little taste of Syria. Stay close.
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0: I'm Ward Jacobson. This is music by Dia Sukari, the Syrian composer who died in 2010. A composer who devoted most of his career to the study of the maqam, the system of melodic modes at the root of traditional Arabic music. And this is a work of his from 2006. It's the third movement from the suite for clarinet and orchestra, Paroles. Kinan Azme is the clarinetist with the German Symphony Orchestra.

0: Parole du matin à la rose, the third movement of the Paroles, suite for clarinet and orchestra by the Syrian composer Dias Sukari. Kenan Azmel was the clarinetist with the German Symphony Orchestra.
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0: Ottorino Respighi's music has been described as new old music. The composer often looked to Italian art and history for inspiration, incorporating the themes into his works. This music brings to life three paintings by the Italian Renaissance master Sandro Botticelli. All three hang in the Uffizi Gallery in Florence. I hope you've had a chance to visit. True to form, Respighi endows a period flavor by quoting from earlier music. In other words, new, old music. Respighi's Botticelli Triptych, just ahead. This is music from Puccini from La Boheme. It is the Romanian soprano extraordinaire Angela Ghirgiu.

They call me Mimi, we call her Angela Girgiu, with the Orchestra of the Royal Theatre Torino, music by Puccini. Hope your Tuesday afternoon is going well. It's this 5th of May, Cinco de Mayo. I'm Ward Jacobson. Delighted to have your company for another good hour of listener-supported classical music. And we begin with kind of an Olympic theme here. You know, the Summer Games coming in a couple of summers to Los Angeles. Looking forward to that. But in the meantime, this is music by Josef Suk that was originally written for the Czech Army. In 1932, it was selected as the Winter's March during the Los Angeles Olympics of that year. And if you didn't know, up until 1948, there was actually an arts competition at the Olympic Games. This piece won a silver medal in 1932. This is Josef Suk's Toward a New Life.

I don't know about you, but I think it's worthy of the gold medal. It won the silver medal in the 1932 Olympic Games for arts, in the arts competition, Toward a New Life, a work by Josef Suk. It was the Cincinnati Pops Orchestra with Eric Kunzel conducting. And we'll continue that Olympic theme with this work by Giovanni Pergolesi. He lived only 26 years, and this is an opera he composed. It was written the year before he died, in 1735, from the opera Olympiad. This is the Sinfonia.

0: The Sinfonia from Olympiad, the opera by Pergolesi, composed when he was just 25, 26 years old, 1735. We heard the St. Cecilia Orchestra, Myung Won Chung, conducted. We will go to the Uffizi Gallery, courtesy of Respighi. He's buying our fare there. We'll come back with more music after this.
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0: Osorino Respighi's Botticelli Triptych is about three very famous Renaissance paintings that hang in the Uffizi galleries in Florence. Respighi was a keen student of early music, so he included hints of the dances of an earlier time. The three paintings are The Adoration of the Magi, The Birth of Venus, and Spring. And here is the St. Paul Chamber Orchestra, led by Hugh Wolfe.

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0: It's almost like being at the Uffizi itself.
1: Three Botticelli pictures by Respighi, performed by the St. Paul Chamber Orchestra, conducted by Hugh Wolf.
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0: A lot of the music and the manuscripts of Luigi Boccherini have either been lost or destroyed or who knows what happened, but these particular guitar quintets from Opus 57 were most likely those that survived in a copy made in the 1820s by a French military man who was also a very talented guitarist and composer. From that group, Opus 57, this is number 4, known as Fandango. It's a guitar quintet in D, performed by Pepe Romero and the Academy Chamber Ensemble.

0: As my 14-year-old would say, Pepe Romero, such a W.
1: Wow.
0: There he was with the Academy Chamber Ensemble, the Guitar Quintet No. 4 in D by Luigi Boccherini.
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0: Hi, I'm Scott Blankenship. In 1786, there was this swanky Parisian concert series called Concert de la Loge Olympique, and the organizers wanted new symphonies from the most famous composer in Europe. And they had a healthy budget, too. They were willing to pay handsomely for them. Joseph Haydn said yes. He wrote six symphonies. They were a sensation. And Paris briefly considered itself on very good terms with Vienna. Now, what's remarkable is that Haydn, composing on demand for a foreign audience he'd never met, somehow managed to write music that sounds like he had all the time in the world and nothing to prove. Here's Haydn's Symphony No. 86 with Academy of St. Martin in the Fields.

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0: Written for Paris audiences, that was Joseph Haydn's Symphony No. 86 with Sir Neville Mariner conducting Academy of St. Martin in the Fields.
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0: Niccolo Paganini's virtuosity with the violin is very well known, but what you might not know is that in the middle of his life, Niccolo achieved comparable fame as a guitarist. But you don't hear about that part of his catalog much. He was 12 when he wrote this next piece, Sonata Concertata, so that gives you an idea of how long the guitar was on Paganini's radar.

0: Composer Niccolo Paganini was a master of the violin and guitar, and you got to hear the two of them together with Gil Shaham violin, Yoran Solskjær playing the guitar for Sonata Concertata. I'm Scott Blankenship.
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0: Frédéric Chopin left Poland in 1830. And he never went back. The country that he loved was occupied, its culture suppressed, its national identity dismantled by foreign powers. And all he could do from Paris was compose. The Polonaise was Poland's own dance form, and Chopin knew exactly what he was doing when he took it and made it heroic, monumental, and unstoppable. There's a reason this piece makes people want to stand up. Written to remind everyone listening that Poland mattered and that no occupation lasts forever. It's coming up. Stay close.
4: This is the Composer's Datebook for May 5th. I'm John Burge. Benjamin Britten was the most famous English opera composer of the 20th century. Ironically, his first opera, Paul Bunyan, had an American theme and premiered at Columbia University in New York City on today's date in 1941. Britten lived in America from 1939 to 1942, when his American publisher suggested he write something that could be performed by any high school. Britten's good friend, the British poet W.H. Auden, also living in the U.S., fashioned a libretto around the tall tales of a mythical American folk hero, the giant logger Paul Bunyan, and his blue ox babe.

0: Music for Cinco de Mayo, that's Janizio by Silvestre Revueltas. Eduardo Mata conducting New Philharmonia Orchestra. Music that Felix Mendelssohn wrote when he was all of 11 years old is coming up in just a moment. Stay with me for his String Symphony No. 2.
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0: Hi, I'm Scott Blankenship. Glad you're here. When Felix Mendelssohn was just 11 years old, he finished his first set of six little symphonias. They're called string symphonies these days, and Felix wrote them never imagining that they would go anywhere. They were just these little exercises. You could think of them as practice symphonies, meant to be played at house parties and little soirees. So I'm sorry to tell you all these years later, Mr. Mendelssohn, that we're quite enjoying your set of string symphonies that you didn't think would go anywhere. Here's No. 2 with Amadeus Ensemble, conducted by Agnieszka Duchmal.

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0: Festival of the Beder by Franz Berwald. That was Ulf Bjørlin conducting Royal Philharmonic Orchestra.
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0: Frédéric Chopin left Poland in 1830 at the age of 20, and within months, the Russian Empire had crushed the uprising that he left behind. He never saw his homeland again. For the rest of his life, he lived in Paris, celebrated in the salons of the French capital, while carrying what he once called a sickness for home that never really left him, the Polonaise. It's Poland's own dance. It's festive and proud. Chopin returned to it again and again as a kind of act of remembrance. His Polonaise No. 6 takes that dance form and strips away any suggestion of a ballroom, and what's left is something closer to a march or a battle cry. Here's Olga Kern.

0: Getting You Home in Your Chariot. That's Parade of the Charioteers from Ben-Hur, written by Miklos Roja, with Cincinnati Pops Orchestra and their conductor, Eric Kunzel. I'm Scott Blankenship.
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0: Music is one of the few ways you can go back somewhere you've already been and leave different than you arrived. Aaron Copland visited Mexico in the 1930s, fell completely under its spell, and spent years trying to figure out how to put that feeling into notes. So he went home, dug into a folk song collection, and reconstructed Mexico from memory and imagination. El Salón México isn't a postcard or a souvenir. It's more like a dream. It's what happens when a place gets inside a composer and doesn't leave. Stay with me. El Salón México is 15 minutes ahead.

0: El Salón Mexico by Aaron Copland. That was Enrique Batiz conducting Mexico City Philharmonic Orchestra.
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0: Coming up in about 5 minutes, Oscar Nedbal has a tale to tell. The Tale of Hansa is coming up after these dances from Aladdin by Ernest Tomlinson, with Ernest conducting Slovak Radio Symphony Orchestra.

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0: By Domenico Cimarosa, the Concerto for Two Flutes. Jean-Pierre Rampal and Shigenori Kudo playing flutes with Salzburg Mozarteum Orchestra, led by Jean-Pierre Rampal.
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0: Robert Schumann once wrote to his mother that if he could just find a way to blend his gifts for poetry and music into one, he might really go somewhere. Carnival is the answer to that letter. Here's the Minnesota Orchestra.

0: 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I'm Scott Blankenship.
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